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Them old days.

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6: Now that's my kind of stampede. And when I get tossed on my keister, I'll just two-step over to the dance floor.
5: 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Kick up some dust with line dancing, chow down on some downright delicious grub, and wash it all down with handcrafted cocktails from their master mixologist.
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Thank you, Central Oregon. Here's to another 40.

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1: 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The adrenaline, the danger, the glory.
2: 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The broken bones? The 12-hour flight? Hard pass, amigo.
1: Well, what if I told you we can do the running of the bulls without ever leaving Central Oregon?
2: What in the tarnation are you talking about?
1: The Coyote, Ben's newest country bar, is bringing the action home with Ben's only mechanical bull. Saddle up, hold on tight, and prove you've got what it takes. No passport required.
2: Now that's my kind of stampede. And when I get tossed to my keister, I'll just two-step over to the dance floor.
1: Exactly. Kick up some dust with line dancing, chow down on some downright delicious grub, and wash it all down with handcrafted cocktails from their master mixologist.
3: Forget Pamplona. The running of the bulls is happening right here at the Coyote in Bend. The grand opening of Bend's hippest country bar is right downtown. Don't miss their full lineup of live music. Find out more on Instagram at the Coyote Bend.
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1: Partner, I've always dreamed of running with the bulls in Spain. The adrenaline, the danger, the glory.
2: And the hospital bills? The broken bones? The 12-hour flight? Hard pass, amigo.
1: Well, what if I told you we can do the running of the bulls without ever leaving Central Oregon?
2: What in the tarnation are you talking about?
1: The Coyote, Ben's newest country bar, is bringing the action home with Ben's only mechanical bull. Saddle up, hold on tight, and prove you've got what it takes. No passport required.
2: Now that's my kind of stampede. And when I get tossed on my keister, I'll just two-step over to the dance floor.
1: Exactly. Kick up some dust with line dancing, chow down on some downright delicious grub, and wash it all down with handcrafted cocktails from their master mixologists.
3: Forget Pamplona. The running of the bulls is happening right here at the Coyote in Bend. The grand opening of Bend's hippest country bar is right downtown. 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

0: Earlier this week, a newborn baby was rescued from a dumpster outside of Texas Taco Shop in Southwest Houston. A passerby heard the baby's cries and called 911, leading to the prompt rescue by emergency medical services. After being examined at a hospital and found to be in good health, the child was placed in the care of Child Protective Services. Thank the Lord. That's good news.
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0: It's time for some country thoughts with Earl Dibbles Jr.
1: Camo ain't clothing. It's a way of life. Also, the reason I lose half my gear.
0: You've got it locked on After Midnight.

0: 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It's Ann Hudson.
1: Well, this is some exciting news coming from Parker McCollum after he kind of was implying he might want to give up the music business. He wasn't feeling that fulfilled, but he announced that he is working on an acoustic album. No other details came out, but of course we'll keep you updated here as soon as we know more. Well, shout out to Luke Combs. He set another venue record across the pond. He set a record of over 60,000 people at his show in Sweden. He kicked off his European tour, and this is just a big deal. I love seeing country music have its moment overseas, so good for him.
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0: Hey, it's Granger here. One of the coolest guys I know, and you may know him too, Kanan Smith. I had the chance to catch up with Kanan on the Granger Smith podcast.
1: And even the record deal I ended up signing with the boys, that got canned when they called it quits as a duo. 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You know, it wouldn't have happened had I, you know, and I was actually halfway down the road cutting a second album with them and some of the same songs that are on this album were already underway, but we re-recorded them, obviously.
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1: As we look back on the last 250 years of America, and we celebrated the birthday recently, and I've been asking this question, what do you want the next 250 to look like? How should we be thinking about the next 250 years of America? What should we be doing more of? 866-607-8383.
2: I think differently. You know, we should be more kind to other people, you know, spread more positivity and less hate in the world. I think that's what we should do different. I appreciate your show. I love your show. I listen to it every night on my way home from work. Thank you.
1: Yeah, I appreciate you, buddy. Be nicer. Sounds like a nice caller, doesn't he? How do we practically become nicer people, I wonder? Maybe that's something we should think about. In the next 250, how do we think about being nicer? 866-607-8383.
3: The first thing we need to do is we need to come back to the basics, which is putting God first in this country. We have gotten away from godly principles. I'm not talking about religion. I'm just talking about honoring God and the things that our forefathers had put into place in the beginning. And we're getting to be a pushover nation, not with foreign nations, but with our own people. We're calling evil good and good evil. That's what the Bible says will happen in the end times, is people will see evil as good and they'll see good as evil. We've got to get back to the basics in this country, start honoring God again, putting Christ first, prayer back in school, and just move forward and see what happens. But that's about all I think we can do. Thanks.
4: 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Just call up at 866-607-8383. That's 866-607-8383. 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
1: I'm Earl Dibbles Jr. I'm a country boy. I'm an honest boy too, and crime don't pay. I got a story to prove it. There's this fella up in Nevada that's been arrested on murder charge following his confession to murder in song lyrics. Yeah, the rapper was arrested on August the 29th on charge of open murder with a deadly weapon. He's been considered a person of interest since 2001. The detective that discovered the music video posted to YouTube and the lyrics were quite suspicious, laying out the details that was an awful lot like what really happened. And if it wasn't bad enough, he reenacted parts of the murder too. He got bail of $1 million. That rapper's just dumb.
2: Yeah, yeah.
0: Thanks for staying up with us here on After Midnight with Granger Smith.
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0: talking about history. And he's even got the diploma to prove it. It's time for This Day in History on After Midnight with Granger Smith.
1: On this day, July the 12th, 1862, the Medal of Honor was created. 1957, the Surgeon General linked smoking with lung cancer. 1957, Eisenhower took the first presidential ride in a helicopter. 1962, the Rolling Stones played their very first show together. 1976, the first Family Feud game show aired on ABC, hosted by Richard Dawson. 1984, Geraldine Ferraro became the first female vice presidential candidate. Some famous birthdays include WWE and MMA star Brock Lesnar, actress Michelle Rodriguez, actor Topher Grace, country singer Kimberly Perry, pro wrestler Sami Zayn, and comedian and actor Bill Cosby. Those are just a few things that went down on this day in history.
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1: Hey, Granger Smith here. You know, we didn't just promise a first-class country music cruise. 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

0: 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It's Ann Hudson.
1: Oh, I love good success stories, and Josh Ross is having one right now. Just celebrated his first number one on the country airplay chart with Hate How You Look. Ross has been building momentum for a few years now, and this marks the biggest achievement of his career so far. Well, it's definitely been fun seeing what different country stars did over the holiday. Megan Maroney spent part of the weekend sharing photos. She was at the beach getaway while she's on a short break from her Cloud 9 tour. You can check out all the pictures and other things the stars did over the holiday weekend at AfterMidnight.com.
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1: Asking this question, what's your favorite national park? You know, our national park system is quite incredible. And it goes all the way back to Teddy Roosevelt as he stepped out and the legend is he stepped out and saw Yosemite and he said, we have to save this. We have to preserve this. You know, he's thinking, I don't want to see, condominiums out here in this valley. This needs to stay exactly like it is, protected. And thus the national park system began. And so there's all kinds of incredible lands that we have preserved. And every time I've been to a different national park, I've just thought, this is incredible. I can't believe this. Have you felt the same way, maybe? What's your favorite national park? 866-607-8383.
2: My favorite national park is Yosemite out in California. It's got Half Dome. You can hike up there. You can swim down the rocks. And so my favorite national park is Yosemite. I'm Mark from Shelbyville, Kentucky, and I love your show.
1: Yeah, that means a lot too, coming from Kentucky, right? Because you would think that someone would love the national park in their own state. You know, we have Texas, he has Big Bend National Park. I love Big Bend. Does it match up to Yosemite? I don't think so. That doesn't take anything away from Big Bend. It's just, if you compare the two, I think I'm picking Yosemite, just like the caller. What about you? 866-607-8383.
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1: Hey, Granger Smith here. You know, we didn't just promise a first-class country music cruise. 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
1: I'm Earl Dibbles Jr. I'm a country boy. I'm an honest boy, too, and crime don't pay. I got a story to prove it. A Russian state news agency reported that a drunk man tried to break into the mausoleum at a Red Square yesterday just to try and steal the embalmed body of Vladimir Lenin. Yeah, that was the founder of the Soviet Union. That drunk fella was arrested at the entrance. Man, that guy's dumb.
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2: 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You know, we didn't just promise a first-class country music cruise. We showed out with a top-shelf country cruise. You were either there or you're getting on board next time, right? Well, next time is here and the bar is set. 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

0: Hey, it's Granger here. One of the coolest guys I know, and you may know him too, Kanan Smith. I had the chance to catch up with Kanan on the Granger Smith podcast.
1: And even the record deal I ended up signing with the boys, that got canned when they called it quits as a duo. They closed up shop on the record deal. And that was another like rug pulled moment that I needed to get me to here for this album that I just put out to even to have happened. You know, it wouldn't have happened had I, you know, and I was actually halfway down the road cutting a second album with them and some of the same songs that are on this album were already underway, but we re-recorded them, obviously.
0: And this is independent. So yeah, this record's independent. 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

0: news from Nashville's Music Row. It's Ann Hudson.
1: Well, this is some exciting news coming from Parker McCollum after he kind of was implying he might want to give up the music business. He wasn't feeling that fulfilled, but he announced that he is working on an acoustic album. No other details came out, but of course we'll keep you updated here as soon as we know more. Well, shout out to Luke Combs. He set another venue record across the pond. He set a record of over 60,000 people at his show in Sweden. He kicked off his European tour, and this is just a big deal. I love seeing country music have its moment overseas, so good for him.
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1: And a good Sunday morning to you. This is Focus on Central Oregon. I'm R.L. Garrigues. This last week, the Deschutes County Commissioners met to discuss a Community Development Department work plan update concerning the definition of a duplex. Here is that conversation.
2: Item number 8, sticking with the theme of staff capacity to get lots of things done within limited time frames at the Community Development Department. We have a potential addition to the Community Development Department work plan, duplex definition text amendment. Will,
3: thanks
2: for joining.
3: Good morning, Chair, Commissioners. Again, Will Groves, your planning manager. This item before you today is a work session on whether to initiate a board-directed text amendment to the definition of duplex. Immediate issue comes from a Terrebon property owner who had planned a duplex under the former interpretation of attached, where units could be connected by a breezeway. So to what would be otherwise individual residential units connected by a breezeway were viewed as a duplex under the former code. And following recent clear and objective code updates, that configuration no longer qualifies as a duplex. Under the current code, a duplex is defined as two attached dwelling units on an individual lots or parcel, and attached for dwelling unit now requires a shared wall, ceiling, or floor enclosing an interior space of at least of the one of the units. And so the breezeway no longer qualify. The Terrebon context. So duplexes are allowed in Terrebon in the Terrebon residential and Terrebon residential 5-acre minimum zone. And so there's a question of the definition. There's also other zones that allow duplexes. So Rural Service Center mixed-use districts, Tumalo residential, Deschutes Junction, Deschutes River Woods zones, Sun River RM. And that matters because this is a countywide issue if we it affects more than just Terrebon if we make this definition change. The inspiration for this in some ways is House Bill 2138, and this House Bill 2138 does not affect rural Deschutes County or Terrebon, but it was a statewide effort to change the definition of duplex to include from moving from two attached structures to attached or detached dwellings in any configuration on a parcel. It's an effort by the state to try and open up new housing opportunities. And by changing that definitional effect at the statewide level, areas within urban growth boundaries that allow duplexes now allow, or as of January 1st, would allow two detached structures to be on a single parcel to be viewed as a duplex for local code purposes. Again, this doesn't affect Terrebon directly, but it was inspiration of thinking about how that change in definition opens up new housing configuration opportunities. There was a question if we could stuff this into housekeeping or kind of our existing clear and objective project that we completed today. And in coordination with legal, we concluded it was not, that this is a policy choice. And there's some code approaches to this. There could be a countywide definitional approach, which affects all the zones that I've mentioned, or a Terrebon-specific approach. At minimum, you would be looking at the definition of duplex, single-unit dwelling, the relationship to the definition of attached, multi-unit dwelling definitions, and some of the tables and development standards that pertain to duplexes. Of course, you know, this happens at a time where staff resources are constrained. The board adopted the work plan for fiscal year 26-27 on June 15th. The work plan already recognizes that project demand exceeds available resources. As we've talked about, we have some major work underway with wildfire and natural hazards, the Terrebon Community Plan Update, 2040 comp plan remand hearings, Sisters UGB coordination, farm stores, and Goal 5 cultural area amendments. As also I've communicated to you by email, there's a minimum of 12 hearings by the end of the year, and we have some staff out on FMLA leave. So a board-initiated amendment would require reprioritizing already programmed work to take advantage of this. Alternatives to the board going in this direction, certainly an applicant-initiated text amendment is an opportunity. Those are $14,000, and historically we've moved those relatively to the front of the line in concurrence with board direction. And again, this still requires, you know, the full effort that a legislative matter requires, so going through the Planning Commission onto the board, the notice. And these legislative reviews take, you know, about 6 months to complete.
4: 6 to 8, Will.
3: Six to eight, yes.
4: That's what your memo said.
3: Yeah.
4: Yeah.
3: Yeah, for sure. Under promise, over deliver.
4: Well, yes, when people call up and it says it takes 4 days for them to get a call back, that's.
3: Yeah. So the, yes, thank you. One of the, you know, that this, I guess where we're in a space where saying yes to this means saying no to something else. Right now, you know, if with this, with the board said, yes, this is a priority, we want to see it move. We are out of capacity in long range and we would likely be looking to our current planning division for resources. The effect of tapping them for that is that current applications, so people who are trying to build things currently, would see some degradation in turnaround times. You know, this is not the straw that breaks the camel's back, but it's a straw on a camel that's loaded pretty heavily. So just acknowledging it's a policy choice. It's not a required compliance item. Another alternative is that the board could direct this to, you know, the 27-28 work plan and prioritize it as part of that schedule. Staff is open to all of these opportunities. We serve at the pleasure of the board and are happy to implement your priorities.
4: So have we actually started the Terrebonne Community Plan?
3: Yes. So the Terrebonne Community Plan is in public engagement. We've had our first public engagement meeting, which went unusually well. Very pleased with the turnout and the community engagement. We'll be going back to them in early mid-August for a second meeting to confirm that we've understood what their priorities are, and moving through that engagement process in the late fall and early next year towards legislative amendment proposals for changes to the Terrebonne Community Plan, ultimately zoning.

0: I was quite surprised by the number of plan amendment zone change applications that are, in progress and kind of you've just filed. Can you give us a sense of like what a average load of those types of applications has been in the last few years?
1: I would need to look back, but this is definitely a significant surge. Of course, we've just entered in a new fiscal year, and that tends to incentivize people to submit applications. I think there's also that, when people submit plan amendment zone changes, that they're hoping to complete those under a consistent board. It can be difficult to work through a plan amendment zone change through changes in a board representatives. And so, this 6 to 8 month window is where we're in, if somebody's hoping to process this under that. So this is a very significant load, and I think it's the most that we've ever had simultaneously going, and significantly more than our long-term average.
0: Well, one of the things I'm wondering is if people were entering into this process with eyes wide open, whether some of them might reconsider whether they want to pursue this right now. And by eyes wide open, what I mean is, it's not clear to me that all of these applications are going to be heard by this board of commissioners on the front end. And B, even if it is heard by this board of commissioners on the front end, if then as it seems like the vast majority of plan amendment zone change applications, experience, if those go to appeal, go to LUBA and then come back to us, I think it's very unlikely that those applications will be heard by this board. And I am wondering whether people, if they understood that was kind of the likely, what the pathway looks like for their application that they're submitting right now, whether they would still be interested in pursuing it. And, if they are not, whether it's too late to refund people their application fees and just scratch it off the list. So, that would be one thing I would ask is whether kind of giving people a real clear sense of what the pathway ahead looks like, might actually, affect the load that the Community Development Department is experiencing right now.
2: Commissioner, that could be received as a threat by a sitting commissioner saying that, it's not going to go your way. I mean, that's private property rights. That's people applying to an existing code. It's the legislative history. It's the previous applications and appeal process and approvals that have happened. I'm just acknowledging that's pretty bold for you to say what you just said. That's all I'm saying.
0: The reason we're seeing a flood of these applications.
2: We know it's all political.
0: In the last few months is because people have been assured that if they get it in on time, it will go their way.
2: Yeah.
0: So giving them a realistic understanding of what the path
2: I'm just
0: ahead
2: acknowledging that it's pretty bold for you to say that. And it's very political. That's all I'm acknowledging.
0: And the politics of these rezone applications have not defined every election, for the past 10 years. Are you going to tell me that? I'm not making this political. This is political.
2: Yeah.
0: But what I want people to understand, I want people to have a realistic understanding of what is going to happen to their application if they submit it now. Not a distorted perspective based on past political expectations. So let's just be real clear about that.
3: Yeah. Will, is there any way, because it is a Terrebonne person that brought this unintended consequence to us, is there any way that we could fit it in with that? And when does Nicole come back to work? I know. I'm so happy she has a baby. That's fabulous. But, because

0: it just seems like it's something that we in the county, we need more housing. It's always been way up their top on our agenda. And, if there was any way we could mold it into the Terrebonne, work. So you're saying they're going to do something in August, but, you know, I would really appreciate if we could fit it in somewhere.
1: Yeah, certainly. If you wanted to sidecar this to the Terrebonne project, it would be a logical extension of that. And, but, you know, we're anticipating that those code effect, that code would be in effect in, January 1st, 2028. Because we have to get through the public engagement process, the legislative process. So this is, you know, for the gentleman in Terrebonne and, you know, the handful of people who experience this, who try to do this type of development every year, they would be a ways out.
0: They'd be waiting till 20. That would, if you put it in there. Okay. So what about farm stores? Are they going to be done fast? We got the legislation, right?
1: Well, farm stores are interesting because they are in effect in the new year, regardless of what we do.
0: In the new year, you're talking calendar or fiscal?
1: Sorry, new year, January 1st, 2027, farm stores are in effect. As we talked about during the work plan, the state provided a provision that said counties can put sideboards on those farm stores with regard to, you know, health and safety items, parking, neighborhood compatibility. There's some real limitations on what the counties can put on there, but there were no defaults put on there. And at least from community development, there were concerns that, you know, some basic sideboards about how the bathrooms work might be and things like that might be reasonable considerations. So that the reason why that's a prioritized project is that without board action, the farm stores open up without additional sideboards on January 1st, 2027. And that may be an appropriate outcome, but it was identified as something for a conversation and a legislative investigation through a process to see what sideboards, if any, were appropriate. Commissioner Chang, very briefly to your point, all applicants for these PAZCs are represented by attorneys. Those attorneys are aware of the universe in which they live and have asked savvy questions about that. And what community development has been, you know, since the beginning of the year has been honest about is that, you know, that when, you know, this storm of application comes in, you know, we're with the staff we have. We're going to make our best faith effort to keep everything moving in an orderly way. And at the same time, these applications are not subject to a 150-day clock. So to the extent that, for example, we ran up against other things with 150-day clocks, we'd be working to try to prioritize these things to maximize county compliance with state and local regulation and certainly coming back to you with ongoing reporting to the extent there were any difficulties in that space.
2: So these applications, well, let's stay focused on the duplex definition because I could go down that path a little bit. Duplex definition was changed in the first package of the clear and objective code package, correct?
1: Specifically, what happened is that a duplex had to be an attached unit, and it was attached wasn't defined clearly. And so we went.
2: It was in that first package.
1: Exactly.
2: So it happened right away. And then this property owner said, hey, I heard a breezeway is the way to go. And then the answer is, oh, no, we defined it better, more narrow, and a shared wall is the only way you can do it now.
1: Yeah, he had been going through a multi-year process of trying to figure out which sort of structure he could build given his HOA financing, other concerns. And so he asked the question, would a breezeway work? Or actually, I think we told him a breezeway would work prior to this package going through, and this has been a multiple.
2: Well, yeah, and then so as I say, the whole package, the idea was not to have unintended consequences, knowing that something might have come. Do we need to stick to this definition, or could this definition change?
1: This definition could definitely.
2: So state law doesn't require us to do this.
1: No. So what we were trying to provide is clarity, and clarity, you know, for. It's a two-edged sword, you know. It makes it very clear what's allowed and what's not allowed, but it removes local jurisdictions' interpretive ability to think, oh, you know, the definition doesn't specifically prohibit or allow this. Is this thing plausible? Is it sane?
2: And we've had breezeway approvals like this in the past,
1: definitely.
2: And it's not a lot of opportunities like this, but it has been implemented in Deschutes County.
1: Yes, and because I think the banks regard those as different. It's a differently financed option when you're doing an attached structure versus a detached.
2: Mm-hmm.
1: So that breezeway can be relatively attractive.
2: So then if we start a legislative process, we're leaning into the fact that we would propose that I'm just thinking the outcome of this effort is proposing that the definition reverts or gets clear that both options are available in Deschutes County.
1: And potentially following the inspiration from House Bill 2138 to say that, you know, that if you're allowed to have a multiple units on a property, we don't care if they're attached or not. You know, you're allowed to have X units on a property. If it's one, two, or three, we don't care how they're attached or not.
3: So that House Bill 2138 policy direction, I think, is a really valuable addition. In a recent visit out to the Parkside Place development in East Bend, speaking with Hayden Holmes, they were explaining how they had done some attached units at Parkside Place, and because the expectations around fire, you know, kind of basically fire transmissibility and noise and other things were so great, it actually cost them more to build two units with an attached wall than it would to build two units that are in very close proximity to each other on the same parcel. And that is, you know, that's a perverse outcome. I mean, I think the push for duplexes has been, you know, can we produce housing a little bit cheaper because, you know, a little bit less building materials? But, if you're, you know, essentially in this case, if you're accomplishing, you know, more efficient land use, through a unattached duplex versus an attached duplex, I think that, you know, having that option on the table for applicants is, you know, makes life even better. You know, you can do the detached, the attached, or the breezeway, you know, any way you want to do it. So I'm very much in support of moving this, you know, moving this text amendment, this duplex text amendment forward. Looking at the places where, this would be allowed. I mean, we're talking far beyond just one opportunity in Terrebonne right now. We're talking about a significant policy change that kind of synergizes with, you know, community planning that we've just recently done in Tumalo. This could actually mean a significant amount of housing. You know, as we look at the workload for CDD in the next, you know, in the next 6 months to a year, I want us to focus on, you know, real opportunities to produce housing and, you know, specifically on the housing that our community needs. So things like this, this duplex, text amendment, things like the urban growth boundary expansions for the City of Sisters and City of Bend, I think should be actually top priorities for us. And that's why I'm trying to figure out what else gives. And, you know, those, you know, late arrival rezone applications, I think are one place to look. I also would mention that, I would mention again, this came up before, but the minor adjustment comp plan remand changes, I think could be postponed because it is, I'm at this point fairly certain that the board that is seated in January 2027 is going to want to do a major overhaul of the comp plan. So, it's inefficient to use our staff resources right now to do this little remand change when the whole thing is going to get opened up again in a year or less.
2: Are you done?
3: Sure.
2: Well, Commissioner Dare, are you interested in leaning into some of this with me between now and the end of the year? Commissioner Chang is going to slow down, resist, and try to deflect and change what we're doing.
3: No,
2: you don't need to interrupt me.
3: It will do whatever is on our agenda.
2: I'm sitting here patiently waiting for you to finish speaking.
3: Yeah, but I'm
2: trying to say something.
3: You are twisting.
2: I wasn't talking to you.
3: Trying to present me in a way that is unfactually correct.
0: Okay. Well,
2: this is the height of a moment here. This is interesting.
0: I think it's really important because the unintended consequence really didn't work. And if we can do something for our community, well, we've got to find a spot. I mean, I don't sleep nights. Did you come up with anything when you weren't sleeping that where we could actually get this accomplished? Because you're saying it applies all over our county. it's not just Terrebonne, but, you know, when the state thinks they're helping and it actually is limiting, I think we need to go back and help more housing.
1: And, you know, Commissioner DeBlack said very helpfully over the year, over the years of clear and objective updates that, you know, these are all, we made a lot of big changes and we knew that we'd have to come back to tweak some of them to make sure that they all work the right way on the ground. So this is foreseeable. You know, in practice, this, you know, to my understanding, this affects, you know, a handful of people a year, but it's not an individual person. And, it, you know, under a less significantly loaded time, this would be a relatively minor lift or could be stacked with something else. It's just acknowledging that it's going to get close by the end of the year. We currently, right now, if you said, Will, can you take this on? The answer is yes. Is it going to get crowded by the end of the year? Yes, also.
3: And we also heard that if the long-range planning staff is maxed out, that this could result in slowing down processing of current planning applications.
1: That's correct. But also, you know, that we're, you know, it's likely, and, you know, I'm speculating here, but, you know, it would be across multiple applications individually that we receive, you know, huge numbers of, you know, that we would see days, you know, potentially that, you know, cumulatively, you know, days to weeks, you know, as opposed to months or missing important deadlines. We're right now where processing times are good. It's the beginning of summer. You know, we don't know what's going to come in forward, but right now it doesn't seem like it's impossible for us to catch this one.
0: Right. He said it wasn't impossible. So thank you, Will.
3: But we need to be aware of how that affects our reputation with the building community.
0: Well, we already have a reputation. I have people that have called that drive in here and they come in here. And anyway, we already have a reputation issue that we're trying to improve. So
3: let's say with organizations like COBA and the realtors that we have a pretty good reputation compared to some of our fellow jurisdictions in the region. And that, slowing or delaying review processes for real development proposals is impacting that reputation. So I'm, something has to give. I mean, whether we as a board are willing to sit through all these hearings and all of these items in the next 6 months is one question. Whether staff is capable of doing, of teeing all that up, because don't forget, they're the ones who do 98% of the work. We just hear a little slice of it. Whether staff's capable of doing that without us, impacting morale, exhausting and burning people out, impacting other work, affecting our reputation is the question at hand. And we cannot pretend that nothing has to give.
2: So it gets back to just a definition. So duplex equals, and then a couple sentences after it. So I'm just, I think the package kind of makes itself up front. Is that correct? I mean, it's, I don't know how much more analysis needs to go into it.
1: It'll be a legislative process that would, you know, in some ways touch the planning commission and come back to you.
2: But it starts with just a few sentences.
1: But it seems like at the outset that the solution, at least at version one of the solution of a potential solution is obvious at this
2: mm-hmm.
1: point. You know, there may
2: and it may evolve. Yeah.
1: But this does not, again, you know, you remember in our work plan historically, we've said if things are minor, you know, moderate or significant undertakings, this one is a minor undertaking. And I also want to be careful. There may be a time where I need to not be the boy who cried wolf. Like the building is not on fire across the
2: street. Yeah.
1: It may be by the end of the year, but we are not there. And I can definitely.
2: It may be by the end of the year.
1: Yeah. We can keep you posted on how that's going right now.
2: Yeah.
1: Right now it's, you know, this, I need to be able later to say, it's bad, and for you to recognize that that's different than it is now.
2: Yeah, well, yep. Understood.
0: If it's bad, maybe you should say, hey, we need two more employees.
1: And we can talk about loading.
2: Resources, yeah.
0: Resources. I mean, honestly, yes. Maybe you I'm hearing about, yes.
1: I want to be honest that we're not at break glass yet. Just, you know, just
0: okay.
1: Look out in the future. There's a lot out there compared
2: mm-hmm.
1: to at this point in, you know, a calendar year.
2: Yeah.
3: But we also need to
0: vote. We need a vote.
3: we need to recognize that the way that you would build that capacity, the sequencing and timing of it just doesn't work, right? Because what we would need is, your two more high level, senior staff who are ready to crank on, plan amendment zone and change applications. And what it takes is probably years to produce said employee. So unless there's capacity like that, you know, for contract, you know, in the community that we could just, you know, flip the switch on, it doesn't address the surge in those applications that we are experiencing in the very near future.
1: That is generally correct. Again, we have been, you know, I've been here for 21 years now, and we have been in dire straits where, you know, if I could have immediately taken on, you know, four staff, we would have done it if we could have, if we had the resources, if the board was, you know, and the board has been supportive of our staffing over time. Very grateful for that. You know, this is still, I want to be careful that under kind of normative median kind of best guess processing, we're still on the rails here. That, you know, I'm not breaking the glass. I'm not pulling the fire alarm. It's just, it's getting crowded, and we're adding to that in this space. And I just wanted to acknowledge that. So if I come back to you in the future and mm-hmm. say we're full, yeah. and we're going to have to make choices and some of, and, you know, with the board's direction, again, we serve at your pleasure and, you know, undertake your work plan. We can come back to you and say, yeah, we're going to have to slow something down in order to meet all our obligations, but that would be a future conversation. And at this point, that's not on the horizon yet.
2: So for the duplex definition, I'm supportive of proceeding, acknowledging everything that's said here, and figuring out how we can fit it in. So, I mean, I don't know. I'm just letting you know, that's where I'm at. I don't know. But we'll confirm what you're getting from the board proper here.
3: I'm supportive of proceeding. I just think something else has to give.
0: And of course, I'm supportive. Thank you very much, Will. And, you know, if it really does look like we're going to have more building in the future, it's always to get people trained sooner rather than later.
1: I appreciate it very much. And just, so we will prioritize this item with the resources that we have. Again, this is not a mandatory item. So, you know, in the event that we're back to you in the future with, you know, a real significant, degradation of, processing times or resources, this is something that could be slowed down potentially in the future. Right now, it can be added to the work plan, and we definitely will be back to let you know how things are going as the year goes forward.
3: Well, so I guess I would reemphasize, this is I think that what you heard from the board here is that this is a priority.
1: Yes.
3: That, you know, if something has to give later on, it's not this necessarily that's going to give. I would like you to come back to us with a menu of other things that are going to need to slow down.
1: Certainly. We would, at such point, if that occurred, we'd bring you back a full menu of what we were doing and what the relative risks and opportunities were about prioritizing those.
3: Thank you.
2: I see it as just following up on unintended consequences, like we knew something might happen. So it's just, that's the category I put it in.
3: Yeah. No, I mean, that's, you know, the housing opportunity is one thing, but, you know, providing this property owner with kind of a vision of how they could proceed. And then, you know, unfortunately they didn't get their application in by, you know, to hit that goalpost. But giving them an expectation and then kind of changing the rules on them, that is a really important reason to prioritize this project.
1: Thank you very much. And thank you for all the, we've spent a lot of time with CDD today and we appreciate it.
2: So following up with our other discussion that was overlaying this, I was reaching out to Commissioner Dare asking if there's support to proceed with all these land use items as a quorum of the board, because as I say, we may be at odds with Commissioner Chang as the chair on some of these choices. So I was just trying to acknowledge that I'm ready to lean into this and just having the meetings as we need to have them and not resisting knowing that next year there'll be a different mix of commissioners.
0: Yes.
2: Thank you.
4: County Commissioners and Will Groves discussing duplex definitions for the county and how that could affect the county workload before the end of the year in the Community Development Department. And that's Focus on Central Oregon. I'm R.L. Garrigues. We hope you have a great Sunday morning.
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Who taught you how to move on? That's a great line. Great song from Kevin Powers and Shaboozy. Spending a repeat weekend at number 38 on the countdown. Coming up on the Country Top 40 with Fitz. You know, Parker McCollum can sell out arenas and he can stand in front of thousands of people, but he'll tell you that's not the title that he's most proud of. Wait until you hear what he says really matters when he walks off that stage. After this.

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14: We appreciate you doing that for us, Stephen. There he is, Stephen Wilson Jr., the man himself, introducing the song on the Country Top 40 with Fitz, number 37, Gary.

0: What If We Don't from Ashley McBride. A little bit of songwriting help from Terry Joe Boggs and Randall Clay right there. And together, spinning another weekend at number 35.
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0: Y'all, by now the driveway fireworks debris has been swept up. The last suspicious scoop of 4th of July potato salad has finally disappeared, thank goodness. And America is getting back to officially returning to normal programming, which means it's time to get back to the biggest hits right here on the Country Top 40. We are just 4 songs away from your CT40 spotlight, and we're going to honor a true country music legend. One of the biggest hit makers of the last 36 years. So come on back.
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0: And the countdown rolls on the Country Top 40 with Fitz. And before I get back to the music, I just want to send a little love to Jelly Roll and Bunny XO. They've asked for privacy as they navigate a really difficult season in their lives. They announced their divorce, and I think that we could all respect that. You know, life happens, even to people we admire, and wish them both of you peace, healing, and all the time you need. As we get back to it now, here's Jelly Roll with Hands Up, checking in this week at number 34. Let me-

0: 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And never forget that the freedom you're experiencing right now was fought and earned by the proud men and women who serve and who signed on that dotted line for this nation. Coming up on the Summer of Hits on the Country Top 40 with Fitz, singing in front of 20,000 people is one thing, but stepping in front of a movie camera, that's a whole different kind of pressure. And Riley Green tells me what surprised him most about acting after this.
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0: Doing the Summer of Hits with Fitz from the original OGHQ headquarters. Deep in the heart of Texas, right here, the original studios of Bob Kingsley. And I'm sitting in his chair right now, still introducing the hits. And that's what this tradition is all about. With some great friends of mine and amazing friends of Bob Kingsley himself. Here's Low Cash and Wrong Hearts, number 27.

0: Riley Green on the rise, going up only two, but with that two-spot leap, giving him the Leap of the Week award this weekend. That's right. He's got number 25 with Think As You Drunk. So wherever you are right now, at home, at work, in the car, listening on your radio station app. As always, let me grab my air horns right here. And if we could all get together and give Riley a big old attaboy!
1: Attaboy!
0: Attaboy. Your Leap of the Week was brought to you by T-Mobile. Coming up on the Summer of Hits on the Country Top 40 with Fitz, Lainey Wilson confesses how she's built a career around one mantra. WWDD. That's right. And we're going to tell you what it means after this. This segment of the Summer of Hits on the Country Top 40 with Fitz is brought to you by T-Mobile.
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19: 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Take it away, Fitz.
0: We love you, Dustin, and we're back to the Summer of Hits on the Country Top 40 with Fitz, with probably the second greatest country music artist pilot behind Dierks Bentley. Dierks Bentley flies his plane everywhere. Dustin Lynch, a close second. He's got number 24 with Easy to Love. Buffy.

0: John Party scooting up one to number 22 with Boots Off. Anybody else think it's getting hot in here? It's getting hot in here. It really is. I mean, so hot that I think it's almost time to head down to the blissfully air-conditioned halls of the CT40 vault and explore some amazing country music history. And we're going to start this trip off in the year of the Shrinky Dink. You got to Google it. You'll see. We're going down to the vault after this.
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back to the countdown of Fitz playing the hits of the most impactful countdown in country music. This is the Country Top 40, and check it out, Dan and Shay right now with an unbelievable song, and they are covering social media with this one in their videos. Say So, number 21.

0: 2019. That was Luke Combs' sixth number one country top 40 hit and the first single from his second album, Beer Never Broke My Heart. And I got to agree with you, Luke. And I can't believe it. Our time is up in the vault this weekend. Doesn't it feel so nice and cool down here? I know it, but listen, don't worry. Next weekend, same time, same place, I'll be right here. 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Take a little step this way. Right over this legendary threshold. And can you give me a hand? Give me a little push. Give me a little push. Let's get this Empyrean-sized door to slam shut. Behind us.
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7: What's up, Hardy? And I got to tell you right now, man, you are cooler than the other side of the pillow. Hardy right now, along with Morgan Wallen, Eric Church, and Tim McGraw with, such an impactful song, number 16,

0: Man, I love that song, and I can't think of a better soundtrack for a story like that. From his damn country music album. This one was released in 2016 and went all the way to number one on the country top 40 countdown. Tim McGraw with a song that never gets old, Humble and Kind. 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Coming up on the Summer of Hits on the Country Top 40 with Fitz, Kenny Chesney shares that everyday habit that helps keep him healthy, energized, and ready to hit that stage night after night after night after night. He keeps going and going and going and going.
1: Going and going and going and going and going.
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0: Country Top 40. Woo, feels like a sauna outside right now. Big shout out to my friends on the East Coast and even across Canada experiencing some major heat right now. Woo, the sweaty month of July is upon us, but we're going to get through this together. We're at number 14 on the countdown right now with John Morgan and Kid Myself.

0: Davis with Next Thing You Know, your music with memory song of the week, released in 2022, and it became one of those songs that, man, just stopped people in their tracks, eventually climbing to number one on the country top 40 countdown. And that's what music with memories is all about. One song, one moment, one story you will never ever forget. Send me yours right now on our Facebook page, Country Top 40 with Fitz. Make sure it says music with memories. And a big shout out to our unbelievable sponsors for your music with memories. All of that was brought to you by T-Mobile.
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0: Welcome back to the Summer of Hits on the Country Top 40 with Fitz, the hottest countdown on the globe, broadcasting and streaming from the original CT40 studios deep in the heart of Texas. And I gotta say, this weekend is really, really extra special in my house because my little twins, Bowie and Bodie, are turning 6 years old. And hey, little guys, your daddy loves you more than you will ever, ever, ever know. And now the countdown's heating up. We're down to the final stretch. The songs everybody's talking about, streaming, singing in the truck, and cranking up all summer long. So say it with me now. Say it with me now. It's top 10 time.
9: Number 10.
0: And Kane Brown is taking the CT40 stage right now with the song he wrote with John Byron, Ashley Gorley, Ben Johnson, and Taylor Phillips. Here's Kane with Woman.

0: to the number one song in country music. And what makes Morgan Wallen say yes to a song? Well, his answer is a whole lot simpler than you might think, and it set the stage for his latest monster smash with Ella Langley. I'm going to tell you all about it after this. 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
6: Thank you, Josh, for that. Last week's number one artist on the Country Top 40 countdown, which means we have a brand new number one ahead of us. We're still proud of you, Josh. Canada's own at number five right now with

0: couple of country music's biggest. That was Ella Langley right there with one of Ella's fellas, Morgan Wallen. And they're in for another week at number four. You're checking out the Summer of Hits on the Country Top 40 with Fitz. And just like that, the throne is empty. We got a brand new race to the top, and in just a couple of minutes, one artist will officially own the biggest country song in America. Get ready. We arrive at the top three after this.
1: And Doug.
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0: Jason Aldean holding steady at number two, getting so close to number one with Don't Tell on Me. You're checking out the summer of hits on the Country Top 40 with Fitz, and 40 songs started this journey. Only one is left standing, and in just a few moments, we're going to crown the biggest country song in the world. So if you're pulling into that driveway right now, you better give me a couple minutes. You do not want to miss what's coming up next. 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
0: Welcome back to the Country Top 40 with Fitz and the Summer of Hits in full progress. And I know you could definitely feel the summer right now. It is hot. It's been hot the past couple of weeks. The unbelievable heat dome taking over the East Coast. I'm thinking about you right now, but we still have to warm up before I play the biggest song in the world. And I call that the warm up to number one. Brought to you by Sleep Number. And I'm going to warm you up like this. My little twin boys, Bowie and Bodie, turned 6 years old this weekend. And I swear they were just tiny babies in my arms yesterday. I mean, people told me, don't blink. It's going to go by fast. And I smiled, but I had no idea how right they were. So if you're listening with your kids in the back seat, or maybe they're all growing up right now, here's your reminder. Put the phone down. Stay a little longer. Say yes to one more game. One more hug. One more bedtime story. Because at the end of the day, the moments are the only things that we get to keep. And this song was actually inspired by a 102-year-old man sharing his secret to a life well lived. And all these years later, I don't think its message has ever meant more. So happy birthday to the hearts beating on the outside of my body, Bowie and Bodie. Your daddy loves you more than you'll ever know. Kenny Chesney, Don't Blink, your warm-up to number one.

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6: Now that's my kind of stampede. And when I get tossed on my keister, I'll just two-step over to the dance floor.
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4: Forget Pamplona. 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